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0: What a nice ending. That's Frederick Chin performing Sergei Prokofiev's Contra Dance. When I was cutting my teeth in the Boston music scene, I had a bunch of fiddle friends who played at contra dances. Those sound a little different than what we just heard. Of course, the only rule of a contra dance is that it's a social dance that you can attend solo without a partner. A kitchen table keyboard coming up next.
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0: Well, if you ain't got the money, you got to make up for it somehow. And I say talent, ingenuity, and most of all, drive. Those are your friends. You got to want it. Really want it. Leos Janacek was so short on funds when he attended the Prague Organ School. He could not afford a piano in his room, so he drew a keyboard on his tabletop. Used that to practice. Here are his Lakeian dances.

0: David Zinman, leading the Rochester Philharmonic, the Lakeian Dances by Lajos Janacek. Music from the Cheese Shop, coming up next.
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0: So here comes the third of four horn concertos that Mozart wrote for his friend Josef Ludgeb. The two of them had been friends for years. Ludgeb was principal horn in the orchestra of the Archbishop of Salzburg when Mozart was growing up. So when Mozart wrote for horn, he had Ludgeb in mind. Fun story about Ludgeb, he gave up his orchestra gig a few years before Mozart started writing these horn concertos, moved to Vienna to open a cheese shop, as you do once you retire from orchestra. And he launched that business with the help of a loan from none other than Leopold Mozart, Wolfgang's dad. Here's the horn concerto number 3.

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0: 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Guests will see at least 30 to 50 different bird species, as you'll travel by both car and foot to access as many areas as possible. 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

0: Well, that was just gorgeous. If it sounded like a cranberry song, that's because it was. Ashley Jackson performing Dreaming My Dreams by Dolores O'Riordan. Coming up next, WC grinds it out.
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1: Lack of enthusiasm. It came in from a wealthy Boston aristocrat who was also an amateur saxophonist. I know, these are words that strike terror into the heart of any composer. Debussy showed his true feelings by taking almost forever to get it done. She had to keep flying out to Paris to hound him about it. He did finally finish the score for piano and saxophone before he died, though another composer had to orchestrate it. And, of course, it's brilliant. It's the Rhapsody for Saxophone and Orchestra.

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2: Here is the first of Edward Elgar's compositions that he really liked, or so he wrote to a friend. 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

0: That's Jonathan Biss with A Considered Approach to the Arabesque by Robert Schumann. Coming up, Jean Sibelius gets shanghaied by all the logistics.
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0: Composer Jean Sibelius wrote this great violin concerto, but he barely finished it in time for the premiere. And then the violinist he chose was kind of meh. You see where I'm going with this. The premiere was sort of an unmitigated disaster. Even great composers can be overly optimistic when it comes to logistics, the L word. Here's a much better version of Sibelius's concerto, performed by violinist Johann Dehlin, who is the opposite of meh.

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0: I just love it. I love that concerto. It's one of my favorites. The Stockholm Philharmonic featuring violinist Johan Dalin, the violin concerto by John Sibelius. John Storgaard's on the podium. Fathers and Sons coming up next.
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0: Being a dad is a huge responsibility. If you know, you know. Simply put, you have an enormous effect on your kid, and that's not a pressure that's all too easy to handle. Richard Strauss had a complicated relationship with his dad, Franz. Franz was pretty authoritarian, pretty abrasive, but there is evidence that they cared for each other. You're about to hear some of that evidence. Richard Strauss had a soft spot for winds because Franz was the principal horn in the orchestra of the Bavarian Court Opera in Munich, and he inspired this serenade for winds, written at age 17.

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0: was the second movement from the Symphony No. 3 by Gustav Mahler. It was taken and sort of adapted for a reduced orchestra by the composer Benjamin Britten and retitled What the Wildflowers Tell Me, the BBC Scottish Symphony Orchestra performing at the 2026 BBC Proms. A Queen Among Pianists, coming up.
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0: Venezuelan composer and pianist Teresa Carreño had fire in her bones. She took a few piano lessons before making her world debut at Irving Hall in New York City at the age of 8. A year later, she played for Abe Lincoln at the White House, went on to refuse an invitation from Franz Liszt to take piano lessons from him. I guess he just wasn't her style. There's a famous observation about her attributed to Sir Harry Wood. He said, she looked like a queen among pianists and played like a goddess. We're celebrating flowers this hour, and here's one by Carreño called Basket of Flowers.

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0: Alondra de la Parra, leading the Philharmonic Orchestra of the Americas, Imagines, by Candelario Huizar. 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

0: It's the ensemble Brooklyn Rider performing the string quartet number 14, Death and the Maiden, by Franz Schubert. A celebration of fall, coming up.
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0: Well, it's not a lot of fun leaving the summer behind. There's always a little bit of sorrow, I think, at work. And you're also aware that if we never left it behind, it would never be fall. And that would be the real tragedy. Here are three of Velio Tormis's autumn landscapes. It is late summer. Clouds are racing. And cold autumn night. You could crunch into a nice fall apple as you were listening to this.

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0: A Suite for Strings by Arnold Schoenberg. John Malcheri conducted the Berlin Radio Symphony Orchestra on Music Through the Night. A Serenade for Strings is coming up. That's in about 10 minutes. I hope you can stick around.
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0: Growing up, Jennifer Stinton had a lot of structure in her life. This is mostly because her father was an officer in the British Navy, and he was a really disciplined man. When she talks about her childhood, she knows that sometimes it might sound a little tough, but it was very normal for her. And over time, she thinks that that structure as a kid has really been important for her own evolution and success, especially when she's getting ready for a concert. She's got that self-discipline to practice. It's easier to practice because of the structure that was instilled in her as a kid. Jennifer Stinton performs with the Scottish Chamber Orchestra, a sonata for flute and orchestra by Francis Poulenc.

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1: Hispanic Heritage Month in the U.S. takes place from September 15th through October 15th. 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

0: Telemann wrote that music for the centennial anniversary of the Hamburg Admiralty, those that enforce maritime law. It's called Water Music, the full title, Hamburg Ebb and Flood, by Georg Philipp Telemann. Reinhard Gerbel conducted Musica Antiqua Cologne on Music Through the Night. I hope you're doing well tonight. Thanks a lot for being here. Coming up, we're going to hear the first piece of music that Tchaikovsky wrote for the combination of cello and orchestra. That's in about 10 minutes. Next, trombone takes the center stage with a trombone concerto on Music Through the Night.
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0: Sometimes when you read a bio about a musician, it's a laundry list of things. All the orchestras that they've played with, the accomplishments that they've had. And some of these things can start to all look the same. But not when you check out Christian Lindbergh's bio. His website really has personality, and you find out about him as a person, not just what orchestras he's played with and when. Not that that isn't important, but it's more fun to hear about things like his very first memory. When he was 3 years old, he had a horrible nightmare about a big spider, and he remembers jumping out of bed and running to his mother in the middle of the night. Lindbergh talks about school, his first experiences with music, and he gets into how he found his path with the trombone. It's kind of a long read on his website, but worth it if you want to know more about him. Christian Lindbergh and the Tokyo Kosei Wind Orchestra play a concerto for trombone by Nikolai Rimsky-Korsakov.

0: Variations on a Rococo Theme by Tchaikovsky. Martin West conducted the San Francisco Ballet Orchestra, and they were joined by cellist Zuhl Bailey.
1: Hispanic Heritage Month in the U.S. takes place from September 15th through October 15th. It was initially a week-long observance established by President Johnson, then expanded by President Reagan as a month-long celebration of the rich contributions of the Hispanic community. We'll mark the occasion with music by Baroque-era composers connected to Spain and Mexico on Sunday Baroque this weekend. Sundays at 10 a.m. here on KPAC.
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0: The Berlin Philharmonic wins with a wind quintet by German composer Franz Donnsy. He was a contemporary of Beethoven's, who, like many in that generation, had mixed feelings about the complicated character. Donnsy was also a mentor of a young Carl Maria von Weber, and his music has gone on to be widely respected. Donnsy also knew a young Mozart, and the two were friends, so he really ran with quite the crowd. I'm Jalene Kahn, and I hope you're doing well and enjoying the music. It's really good to have your company.
1: 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It's really that simple.
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0: A little over 20 years ago, the Oregon String Quartet took it upon themselves to record some lesser-known pieces by William Grant Still, and this is included on that album, William Grant Still's Prince and the Mermaid Suite.

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0: Niels Gade is remembered as one of the most important Danish composers from the mid-1800s. We just heard his Symphony No. 7, performed by the Stockholm Sinfonietta with conductor Neeme Järvi on Music Through the Night.
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0: When that performance begins, we first hear from the flute. That's because Jennifer Higdon is the older sibling. The clarinet was the instrument that her brother plays, and towards the end of that performance, the flute drops out, and the clarinet continues on this upward, progressing journey, just like Jennifer Higdon imagines her brother's soul did after he passed. Blue Cathedral by Jennifer Higdon. Robert Spano conducted the Atlanta Symphony Orchestra on Music Through the Night. I'm Jalene Kahn, and it's a pleasure to listen to these performances with you. Thanks for being here. We're going to hear a Mozart piano concerto coming up. That's about 10 minutes away.
1: Hispanic Heritage Month in the U.S. takes place from September 15th through October 15th. 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

0: Pianist Mitsuko Uchida is a beloved interpreter of Mozart, and we just heard why. She played the Piano Concerto No. 15 by Mozart with the English Chamber Orchestra under conductor Jeffrey Tate.
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0: Today, we have such access to music, but that wasn't the case for Czech composer Antonín Dvořák in the mid-1800s. When the Czech composer went to Vienna for a trip, he had to see the Vienna Philharmonic, and the concert that they performed included music by Mozart. Dvořák was just completely taken, and as soon as he got home, he started working on his own piece, inspired by Mozart, A Serenade for Winds. We'll hear what Dvořák came up with. This performed by the modern Vienna Philharmonic Winds.

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0: A Serenade for Winds by Antonín Dvořák. When that serenade was published, Johannes Brahms loved the piece so much, he called it Dvořák's finest to date. That was the Vienna Philharmonic Winds, conducted by Myung-Won Chung on Music Through the Night.
1: Hispanic Heritage Month in the U.S. takes place from September 15th through October 15th. 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

0: Joanne Faletta conducted the Ulster Orchestra. We heard the fourth movement from Symphony No. 2 by John Knowles Payne, that symphony called In the Spring. I'm Jalene Kahn, and I hope you've enjoyed these performances. It's always nice to listen with you, so thanks for being here.
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0: In the Baroque era, the concerto grosso genre was really popular, and Handel wrote quite a few. That was Concerto Grosso No. 1 by George Friedrich Handel, performed by the Academy of St. Martin in the Fields with Sir Neville Mariner. Guitarist Sharon Isbin will perform in a couple minutes, and she'll tell you the story of how she became an accidental guitarist. I hope you can stick around for that.
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0: guitarist Sharon Isbin and the Chamber Orchestra of Lausanne, led by Lawrence Foster. That was Fantasy for a Gentleman by Joaquin Rodrigo.
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0: Hopefully that gets you up and moving if that's the kind of help you need. Vienna Three-Quarter Time Waltz Cycle by Johann Wagner. Yeah, anytime we hear the word waltz, we think of Strauss, but Wagner was a Dutch composer, best remembered for his large-scale symphonic poems. Ricardo Chailly conducted the Royal Concertgebouw Orchestra. I'm Jalene Kahn, and I hope you have a great Thursday. Thanks a lot for being here to listen with me.
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0: There we just heard Anna Sophie Mutter, violin, and Lambert Orcus, the pianist, performing Beethoven's Violin Sonata No. 5, Spring. That was the first movement. Coming up, we'll have some ballet scenes from Alexander Glazunov and part of a Sibelius symphony as well.
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0: Symphony No. 2, First Movement, John Sibelius. That was Osmovenska conducting the Minnesota Orchestra. I'm Kevin O'Connor. It's your classical.
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0: Waltz Intermezzo, composed by Frank Bridge. That was Konstantin Orbelian and the Moscow Chamber Orchestra. A Sinfonia, pretty a pioneering work really for its day, from Antonio Vivaldi, is coming up a little bit later on. We'll have A Midsummer Night's Dream, some farewell to the season, I think. It is officially gone, but still feels a little summery in some places. Felix Mendelssohn, shortly.
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0: That is the beautiful Midsummer Night's Dream Overture, Felix Mendelssohn, one of his signatures. Anthony Bramwell conducted the Slovak Philharmonic Orchestra.
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0: 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Zdenek Fibic, Marek Štilek conducted the Czech National Symphony Orchestra.
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0: In life and music, Mozart was not always what you'd call a rigorous observer of convention. That's been established. It's an understatement, as a matter of fact, to say that he bucked convention. He seemed to live for the thrill of mixing it up. For example, conventional wisdom was that symphonies should only be in major keys. His 25th symphony and later this 40th were magnificent studies in the key of G minor. He actually ended up writing four that way. We'll have part of the symphony number 40 coming up, Mozart.

0: Vron Trigger wrote that romantic suite, and it was a dance. Vasily Sinaisky with the BBC Philharmonic Orchestra. I'm Kevin O'Connor. Coming up, we'll take a look at how Buffalo Guitar Quartet likes to select its pieces. 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

0: 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Coming up, a petite suite, as well as, speaking of Prague, waltzes from that beautiful city.
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0: Prague Waltzes, Antonín Dvořák. 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
0: Igor Stravinsky once quipped that Antonio Vivaldi didn't write 400 concertos, rather he wrote one concerto 400 times. A little unfair. We'll begrudge him for the wit, though. Truth is, there are some very superb concertos in Vivaldi's large output, and some of them were sufficiently striking to attract the attention of J.S. Bach. They're remarkable, even in today's light, not only for the wealth of invention and the outstanding quality of the music, but also the amazing range of instruments he wrote for. In this hour's case, a recorder concerto by Vivaldi coming up. Thank you.

0: The bells in there toward the end, reminding us of the setting from Richard Wagner's Lohengrin, Elsa's Procession to the Cathedral. Jerry Junkin conducted the Dallas Wind Symphony with Mary Preston, the organist. A suite from Ottorino Respighi, as he often does, looking back at earlier Italy, and we'll have some Chopin on the way, too.
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0: This Rossiana suite by Ottorino Respighi is based on piano pieces by Gioacchino Rossini, taken from late life works, actually a collection of piano works called Sins of Old Age, or parenthetically Various Nothings from Volume 12. Rossiana suite by Ottorino Respighi. It's Joanne Folletta conducting here the Buffalo Philharmonic Orchestra.

0: That was the Rossiniana Suite by Ottorino Respighi. Joanne Folletta conducted the Buffalo Philharmonic Orchestra. Coming up next, who was the only cellist that Chopin really respected? Well, we'll tell you in just a second and play the work.
1: 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We'll see you there.
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0: This work, the Introduction in Polonaise, was one of Frédéric Chopin's first published compositions. He published it in 1831 and dedicated it to the Austrian cellist Joseph Merck, saying, he is the only violin cellist I really respect. I imagine that changed over the years. Frédéric Chopin, Introduction in Polonaise. Zul Bailey here, the cellist, with Simone Dinnerstein, piano.

0: That was a recorder concerto, Antonio Vivaldi, performed by Il Giardino Armonico. Giovanni Antonini was the soloist.
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0: Recorded on the 9th of September at the Royal Albert Hall, the BBC Proms. That was the BBC Scottish Symphony Orchestra, led by Pavel Kapula, and the unfinished Symphony No. 8 by Franz Schubert.
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0: But the website. This is music by Margaret Bonds. She did go to my alma mater, Northwestern University, and was not treated well at all. A lot of racism in her day and probably beyond, I'm positive. But she really persevered and finished at Northwestern and then continued her education elsewhere in conservatories. Margaret Bonds' Joy, played here by Carla McElhaney.

0: B.B. Black, the trumpeter. She's from Huntsville, Alabama, where she started playing trumpet when she was just 11. And she had the distinction of being the first female trumpet player in the Philadelphia Orchestra's trumpet section when she was just 23 years old. Yeah, I really wanted to play trumpet, you know. But here's the weird thing about music education, at least where I was in Pennsylvania. They didn't really encourage girls to play trumpet. Isn't that really annoying? They didn't. Otherwise, yeah, I love the sound of the trumpet. Anyway, B.B. Black, the Trumpet Concerto in E-flat by Haydn. Pardon me while I scream off mic.
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2: 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The old-fashioned way is via email to requests@tpr.org, but then there's the even more old-fashioned phone request line. We've got one. Dial 210-614-8977, extension 476, and make that request now.
0: This is music from a Dutch composer, Richard Hall, also known just as Rick, which I think is kind of adorable. He was born in Amsterdam in 1825, but spent most of his life in Utrecht, where he passed away in 1904. And they say when you listen to his music, you can definitely hear the influence of Beethoven and Mendelssohn and Robert Schumann and the Leipzig School, as they call it. So have a listen for that in this, the fourth movement of his fourth symphony with the Residency Orchestra of The Hague.

0: The fourth movement of the Fourth Symphony by Dutch composer Richard Hall with the Residency Orchestra of The Hague performing that music. Hey, remember, I often remind you about something called the Daily Download, and it's a free piece of classical music. 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And you can have it. You just download it, MP3, collect them. It's terrific. Thanks so much for joining me on this Thursday. I'm Lynn Warfel.
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0: I'm laughing because I didn't know my mic was on. How many years, decades, eons have I been doing this? It happens. Never doubt it's live radio. The Ball of Beatrice d'Este by Rinaldo Hahn, and that was the Harmony Ensemble led by Stephen Richman.
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0: This is music that Johannes Brahms wrote. I say this whenever I play this. He really honestly thought it was Haydn's original theme, but it wasn't. Haydn used it. It was predating even Haydn, the St. Anthony Chorale. And when I hear it, as I mentioned before, all I hear is the Northwestern University alma mater because we ripped it off even further. Here's Johannes Brahms, Variations on a Theme by Haydn or the St. Anthony Chorale with Chicago Symphony.

0: Daniel Barenboim leading the Chicago Symphony Orchestra. Johannes Brahms' music, variations on a theme by Haydn, but it really wasn't. It was the St. Anthony Chorale.
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0: Wrapping up, Anna-Sophie Mutter, the Berlin Philharmonic, a Majorek by Antonín Dvořák.

0: Violinist Anna-Sophie Mutter, Manfred Honeck, and the Berlin Philharmonic and the Mazurek by Antonín Dvořák. Hope you enjoyed that. Really kind of a peppy thing, wasn't it? I'm Lynn Worfel, a little less peppy.
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0: You know, whenever in my career I've been involved with a top 100 classical favorite countdown, this thing comes in probably at number one or at least number two all the time. Can you guess what it is? Ready? I'll give you 3 seconds. 3, 2, 1. Yep. It's always there. It's such an interesting piece historically, too. It's often called the Fate Symphony by Beethoven, who saw it as fate knocking at the door with that cadence in the beginning. And you may know that it also was fate in World War II when it was used as a signal with the underground and the resistance. V for victory in international code, also that cadence. The invasion was at hand. Look out, Omaha Beach. And Golden Sword in Juneau in Utah. The Fifth Symphony coming up.

0: The Mazurka 22 in G-sharp minor, played by Bruce Liu. Music of Frédéric Chopin.
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0: Okay, this piece of classical music is probably the piece of classical music that even non-classical music folks know. Beethoven's Fifth Symphony. He chose at the age of 30-something to start writing as big works as possible, usually portraying heroism. And he thought that the opening motif, the cadence, da-da-da-da, he thinks that's fate knocking at the door, you know? Either that or Sheldon Cooper, I'm not sure. But anyhow, he was in his mid-30s. He realized he was losing his hearing. In his world around him, the period was marked by Napoleon's troops in Austria. He was really not happy about that at all. The symphony was written at his lodgings at Pasqualati House in Vienna, which is still there. It's a beautiful building. Here is the Symphony No. 5, Beethoven's music with Kurt Masur and the Leipzig Gewandhaus Orchestra.

0: Beethoven was nothing if not a self-promoter, and when he premiered his Symphony No. 5, he was conducting. He also was playing piano at that concert just 2 days before, or 3 days before Christmas of 1808 at the Theater an der Wien in Vienna, and it was all Beethoven's music. Apparently, the entire concert lasted more than 4 hours. Yeah, well, he worked for the money. He worked hard for the money. Symphony No. 5 in C minor with a Leipzig Gewandhaus led by Kurt Masur.
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0: Bourrée Fantasque by Emmanuel Chabrier, and that was the Orchestra of the Swiss Romande led by Nema Yervi. 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
3: 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Classical Connections is made possible in part by a generous grant from the Russell Hill Rogers Fund for the Arts. Right now, the music begins with this.

Classical music by Johann Sebastian Bach. Really, nobody does it like Bach. That was the Sonata for Viola da Gamba and Keyboard number one. The first one in G major. We heard the Allegro movement played by David Finkel and Wu Han, both of them good friends of Texas Public Radio. Good afternoon to you. Barry Brake here, your host with Classical Connections. We've got something from the San Antonio violinist Julian Tello. Here he is with the Odysseus Chamber Orchestra with This Romance by Max Bruch.

Romance Indeed. That's the Romance for Viola and Orchestra by Max Brook. We heard San Antonio violist Julian Tello. Man, didn't he sound good. Along with Jason Lim and the Odysseus Chamber Orchestra. Classical music on Classical Connections at 88.3 FM. Beautiful music for this Thursday afternoon. Lots of stuff from in and around San Antonio, including this from the San Antonio Harmony Ensemble, that great wind ensemble. Brett Richardson conducting this suite by Thielmann Susato.

classical music from very, very early in the process. That's by Tilman Suzzato. That is his suite entitled The Dancery, arranged for wind ensemble by Fred Allen, played by the San Antonio Harmony Ensemble under Brett Richardson, recorded here at the University of the Incarnate Word. And there's much more to come on KPAC's Classical Connections, 88.3 FM. Barry Brake here, your host, every weekday, 1 to 3. Here's music by Rafael Antonio Castellanos. We're going to hear his Ausente del Alma.

haunting music there by Rafael Antonio Castellanos. We heard his Ausente del Alma, performed by the Camerata Renacentista de Caracas, with Isabel Palacios conducting. Ooh, we're going to have to listen to that one again soon. Barry Brake here, your host on KPAC's Classical Connections every weekday, 1 to 3 p.m. Classical music on the way. Here's Nema Yervi and the BBC Philharmonic Orchestra with this orchestral suite by Ferruccio Busoni.

mighty music from Ferruccio Busoni on KPAC. How's that to pep up your Thursday afternoon? The Orchestral Suite Number 2, Opus 34, the BBC Philharmonic Orchestra under Nema Yervi. Barry Brake here, your host with Classical Connections, music from San Antonio and the Hill Country, all over the state of Texas, all around the world. And this from the Gerwitz International Piano Competition that was held here in San Antonio, Leonardo Colefelice, the winner with these variations by Felix Mendelssohn, live in San Antonio, here on Texas Public Radio.

0: 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Leonardo Colefelice was eventually the winner with those Variations Seriuses, Opus 54 by Felix Mendelssohn. This is KPAC.
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4: Today we arrive at the final broadcast of La Cadena de las Americas, an amalgam of shortwave and longwave radio which provided both news and entertainment for listeners over a range of Alaska to Tierra del Fuego at the tip of Argentina. La Cadena provided radio which played a vital role in the ultimate defeat of Nazism in World War II. When William Paley, the head of broadcasting at CBS, and Edmund Chester, the broadcaster chosen to head La Cadena, designed the network's scheduling, the 8.5 hours of daily broadcasts were divided between news and entertainment. It was also determined that the entertainment programming would be in both Spanish and English, with a dash of Portuguese when called for. The music of Cole Porter, such as Begin the Begin, might be played by the Viva American Orchestra, conducted by Alfredo Antonini. Another English-speaking artist who sang on special broadcasts was born in Weatherford, Texas. She was Mary Martin,

0: The stars and producers of Viva America programming would often convene at the Carlton Hotel, where you might find Mary Martin, Edie Gourmet, and Marie Graver bumping elbows. It was one such gathering that provided the setting for this amusing story from Carolyn Chester, a bit of a look inside the Chester family.
1: All my life I heard the story from my oldest sister Pat and my mother, and hearing the story about Hal. And I can't remember the name of the chauffeur, but they had a chauffeur. His name was Raul or something like that. But anyway, hearing the story about how they were at a party at the Waldorf Astoria, and my sister, who was probably about 8 or 9 at the time, put on my mother's fur, her high heels, put on lipstick and makeup, and demanded that the chauffeur, and I believe it, that they would do it, took her to the Waldorf and Waldorf Astoria, and she showed up there at the party, and it was just a big roar of laughter. And that's kind of how she was growing up. It's like I was the country bumpkin, being born in Florida, and she was the New Yorker.
0: Broadcast performances were live, originating from a number of different venues. Caroline offers this view.
1: The audience that packed the WOR Radio Theater week after week reflected exactly the hemispheric community Edmund had spent years building. North Americans and Latin Americans, side by side, united by the music.
0: Most of the artists who made the music on La Cadena had moved from their homes throughout Latin America to reside in New York City. The Cuban composer and band leader, Ernesto Lecuona, enjoyed not only the limelight of performing for an audience of tens of thousands and more, but he was also invited to Chester's home, along with Maria Graver and something of a who's who of the 1940s, for an evening now and then of socializing. On September 30th, 1948, La Cadena made their last broadcast. The song Adios Muchachos sums up what must have been a very emotional evening. The song might also underscore this final story from Caroline Chester, as her mother, preceded in death by her husband, related her final dream.
1: She said, "Carolina, I had the strangest dream. Your father came to me in a dream. It was so vivid, Carolina. He said he was going to be taking me to paradise. And it was, I felt like he was there."
2: Adios, muchachos, ya me

0: Thank you, Carlina, for allowing us to know of your extraordinary father and La Cadena de las Americas.
1: And this is Classical Connections. Barry Brake here, your host, every weekday, 1 to 3. And this beautiful Thursday is a perfect time for you to hear some music by Georg Christoph Wackenseil. We're going to hear his fortepiano and violin concerto in A major, performed by the Echo du Danube Ensemble, with Alexander Weimann conducting, Florian Deuter playing the violin, Alexander Weimann himself playing the fortepiano, that kind of light and brittle almost sounding ancestor of the piano, classical music on KPAC.

civilized music for a Thursday afternoon on KPAC. That's Georg Christoph Wagenseil's Concerto in A Major for Forte Piano and Violin. The forte pianist was Alexander Weimann, who was also conducting, presumably with his eyebrows and facial expressions. Florian Deuter playing the violin along with the Echo du Danube Ensemble on KPAC. Barry Brake here, your host with Classical Connections from Texas Public Radio. Let's listen now to music by Leo Delibes. We'll hear this suite from his ballet, Coppelia.

Ho ho, and if you're following the plot of the ballet Coppelia, this is the end of Act One, right where the plot thickens. The ballet about the doll that comes to life, Leo Delibes' Coppelia, Act One Suite. We heard the Slovak Radio Symphony Orchestra under Andrew Magralia. How are you doing this afternoon? Barry Brake here, hoping this Thursday's treating you well as it is treating me. Classical connections. Music from San Antonio and the Hill Country, all around Texas, all around the world. Recently, the Rice University Shepherd School of Music had their Chamber Music Festival, and this group played this sonatine for flute, viola, and harp by Ravel.

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That's from the Rice University Shepherd School of Music Chamber Music Festival. We heard Tyler Martin, Molly Wise, and Kelsey Sham performing that sonatine for flute, viola, and harp written by Maurice Ravel back in 1906. Can you believe it? 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That's it for today. 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
3: Divertimento. Here's what I get from the old Merriam-Webster's online. An instrumental chamber work in several movements, usually light in character. I'm reminded of a great phrase from The Great Gatsby by Fitzgerald. He refers to yellow cocktail music. Well, the best-known divertimentos are by Mozart, and in the hands of a master, they become masterpieces of elegance, both light and a delight, like this one we'll hear in 25 minutes. I'm Tom Cran with the music on a Thursday afternoon.

0: Not hard to imagine Antonin Dvorak walking on a path out in the country, maybe along the Turkey River in Iowa when he was in this country, smoking a cigar, listening to the birds. In Nature's Realm, one of three linked overtures by Dvorak, linked with that familiar theme. The Vienna Philharmonic and Seiji Ozawa conducting.
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0: Divertimento, the Italian word, means something which is just pleasing, delightful, identified as usually light work in character. Mozart raised it to an art form, and his divertimenti or divertimentos are masterpieces, including this one, number one, played by I Musici, the Italian ensemble known as the Musicians.

0: Alexander Charepnin. We heard some Russian dances, the Slovak State Philharmonic Orchestra.
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0: Did you know Richard Strauss wrote a violin concerto?

0: The Violin Concerto by Richard Strauss is where that music comes from. And that performance by Sarah Chang with the Bavarian Radio Symphony Orchestra, appropriate for Richard Strauss, and Wolfgang Sawallisch conducting. Nice to hear that. I'm Tom Cran. Good to have you here for the music this afternoon.
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0: Well, she was hired as a radio pianist for Südwestfunk in Germany and worked there many years. Played some 1,000 pieces in recordings and in live performance on the air. Her name, Maria Bergmann. And here she is to play the piano sonata number 31 by Haydn, Maria Bergmann, radio pianist.

0: The artistry of Maria Bergmann, the radio pianist from Südwestfunk, who worked there for at least a generation, it seems. And that was her recording of the Piano Sonata number 31 by Haydn.
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2: 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I'm Frank Dominguez. 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
0: 34. Children's Games by Georges Bizet. Here's Andrew Davis and the Toronto Symphony.

0: cellist Jan Vogler, who sort of rediscovered that concerto by Casals from Barcelona, or from Catalonia. That's Enrique Casals, the brother of the famous cellist Pablo Casals, writing a cello concerto. We heard the last movement there, played by Jan Vogler and the Moritzburg Festival Orchestra and Josep Caballé Domenech conducting. It is a Thursday. I'm glad you're here for the music. Hope you can stick around. I'm Tom Cran.
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0: He had a flair for the dramatic. Mario Castelnuovo Tedesco, who wound up in the U.S. during the Second World War, escaping his native Italy, and we heard him there in Italy before he left, writing music inspired by Shakespeare, the Julius Caesar Overture, the West Australian Symphony Orchestra, Andrew Penny conducting, Mario Castelnuovo Tedesco.
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0: It's the Symphony on a Hymn Tune by Virgil Thompson. And the Eastman Rochester Symphony Orchestra was conducted by Howard Hansen. 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

0: The Swiss Italian Orchestra and Alexander Vedernikov conducting, with Chloe Hanslip playing the violin. It's a piece for violin and orchestra by Alexander Glazunov, two dances, a mazurka, and then speeding things up with an oberek. Glazunov's Music on a Thursday. I'm Tom Crane. I'm glad you're here for it and hope you can stick around.
1: 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I'm Frank Dominguez. 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

0: Elfrida André, Swedish composer, organist, and she wrote an opera based on the ancient saga known as Frithjof. And that's the prelude to that suite that comes from the opera. Stockholm Symphony Orchestra, Gustav Sjökvist, conducting.
1: Hispanic Heritage Month in the U.S. takes place from September 15th through October 15th. It was initially a week-long observance established by President Johnson, then expanded by President Reagan as a month-long celebration of the rich contributions of the Hispanic community. 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
0: This is by Telemann, and it's a really, if you like Baroque music, and I love Baroque music, this is a delicious combination of violin and trumpet soaring above the fabric of the orchestra. Musica Antiqua of Cologne and Reinhard Goebel, and it's a concerto for trumpet and violin.

0: Johan Svensson. The second Norwegian Rhapsody played by the Trondheim Symphony and Ole Christian Rud.
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4: When was the last time that you had fun? Composers might have this kind of mental checklist when they write a new piece. Is the music structurally cohesive? Does it explore new harmonic worlds? Does it sufficiently challenge the performer? Is there enough rhythmic variety? Well, yeah, but is it fun? Sometimes you just gotta chuck your principles out the window and go see the blockbuster. This composer wrote this piece for pure pleasure. It was so fun, he said, working was exuberant. Fun music, coming up. Here is the first movement from Luigi Boccherini's Sextet in E-flat, using an unusual combination of instruments, namely flute, violin, viola, horn, bassoon, and bass.